0: Billy Joel with Only the Good Die Young. Warwick Long, good morning to you, mate.
1: G'day there, Nick.
0: You've been following along, I know, outside. I know you're getting ready for your show after midday, but you've been watching what's been unfolding with the premiere. Do you know what the latest is at the moment?
1: This is a huge moment for our state right now. No matter how you feel about politics, no matter if you're barracked for a particular side, we're just interested in how the laws and the rules are made around our state. We're in the lead-up to an election. No party feels like the one, because if you're the coalition, you've got this threat from One Nation no one really knows about. One Nation threat is real. If you're looking at the polling, you don't know what that's going to mean for a state election. Then you've got a Labor government, which on polling until very recently has been holding a really strong position, has got to this point where clearly there's a lot of internal polling about how the Premier is perceived in the public. Rightly or wrongly, that's up to you, but how the Premier is perceived, that they feel it's toxic and they can't win. Mm. And so in the last half an hour, The Age, the ABC, 3RW, Nine newspapers all have been speaking about a delegation of multi-faction members of Parliament for Labor. They've walked in, met with the Premier and asked her to resign, and she has said no. She's written to every MP and said, if there is a contest for the leadership, I will be standing, which now, as Richard Willingham was talking to you, makes this a 2 months kind of process if all the process is followed from here. Those MPs were Anthony Carbines, the Police Minister, Gabriella Williams, Ingrid Stitt, Lizzie Blandthorne, Colin Brooks and Luba Grigorovich. That's being reported, namely those names listed by Herald Sun reporter Shannon Dreary. These are all people who are in and around Parliament, so they know what's going on in and around Parliament.
0: Well, they're ministers.
1: Yeah, and they've tweeted that they were asked to resign in return and said no. So there's a lot to digest here. It's all happening right now, and there's a lot happening over the next 24 hours that we'll have to see how that develops. But it goes to show you no one is confident of winning the state election.

0: LA.
1: Got a text here saying, opening gates for Dad, had tears flowing. If you missed that, I filled in for Macca on Sunday. Pete Dino, he played us his new song, which is released on Friday, called Opening Gates for Dad. Anyone who grew up on a farm will relate to that song. It's beautiful. I'll be back tomorrow. Catch you then.
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0: He was fabulous.
1: He's so good. He was the best.
0: He truly was the best, wasn't he?
1: Well, now, have you seen that old footage of him, that black and white footage? I think it's like from 1959.
0: Yeah.
1: He is on fire on the stage.
0: He did have some energy, didn't he? Now, yeah. Megan Bursum, you might not know this, but I assume you do because you're a very intelligent woman. At 2 o'clock, you are going to hear a sound on your phone. It is, of course, all part of the National Emergency Alert Alarm. They're doing a tester. So we'd like to know, where were you at 2 o'clock? I've got to turn my phone off because I'm not allowed to have it in the studio, and I've got a feeling it's about to go off any minute. But yeah, where were you, and are you all ready for yours? I hope you get one.
1: I'm all ready for mine. Yeah, I'm on the phone at the moment.
0: So all right, you better go. You better go.
1: It's going to go off in my ear.
0: All right, can you leave, please? Because I'm not allowed. Okay. I'm not allowed all to have any phones in the
1: all right,
0: studio.
1: All right, let's turn them off.
0: Okay.
1: All right. Bye, Bridge.
0: Bye, Megan. Thank you. Bye. The wonderful Dr. Megan Bursum. Back to her renovations. She's of course the host of Classic Breakfast. Okay, so that little noise will go off. We're going to cross after the 2 o'clock news to Kate Mead, who's at the State Library. She's chosen the quietest place in the world to go, so we will chat to her. And don't forget, of course, a bird talk squawk back with Sean Dooley. Dooley will be in the studio to answer your questions just after 2 o'clock.
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0: punched her in the face. Mr. Jolly has pleaded not guilty, and his lawyers say the evidence doesn't prove that the punch landed. They argue even if it did, he was acting in self-defence. The hearing continues tomorrow.
1: Police have charged three teenagers following the stabbing of a boy outside a high school in Melbourne's southeast last week. A 15-year-old boy was taken to hospital with serious injuries after an alleged altercation outside Alkira Secondary College in Cranbourne North. This morning, detectives carry out search warrants and arrested two 15-year-old boys and a 17-year-old boy. They'll face a children's court this afternoon. One Nation leader Pauline Hanson has lost her appeal in a racial discrimination case against Deputy Greens leader Maureen Faruqi. Tony Ibrahim reports.
2: Senator Maureen Faruqi had posted a tweet in the hours following Queen Elizabeth II's death in September 2022. After offering condolences, she said she couldn't mourn the leader of a racist empire. Senator Pauline Hanson replied by telling Senator Faruqi to piss off back to Pakistan. In November 2024, the federal court ruled Senator Hanson's public remarks breached the Racial Discrimination Act, ordering her to delete the tweet and pay Senator Faruqi's legal costs. Today, the federal court upheld the decision, dismissing Senator Hanson's appeal.
1: Authorities in the US city of Seattle say at least two people have been killed and five others injured in a shooting at a major food festival in the heart of the city. Jono Wakeley has the details.
3: Witnesses have reported hearing shots ring out at around 6 o'clock in the evening, local time, at the festival, which takes place near the Space Needle, a major landmark in the city. A vendor at the festival reported hearing multiple gunshots all at once before seeing parents grab their children and run to the exit. Shooting victims have been transported to a nearby hospital, which is treating them under partial lockdown. The Seattle Fire Department says a two-year-old boy is among the injured and was taken to hospital in a stable condition. An investigation is underway and police say there will be more information to come.
1: And finally, a new report has found that one in two people living in Australia experience some form of social disconnection. The findings by charity Ending Loneliness Together also found that people aged 18 to 25 are the most digitally connected generation in history, but they're also the loneliest age group in Australia, with one in five young people saying they suffer loneliness. Caitlin Salonga, who moved to Australia from the Philippines to study psychology, says it's important to keep in touch with people, both on and offline.
4: And I really wanted to encourage people to make room for connection, because a lot of people live life, you know, just day to day. And a lot of people are afraid to step out of their comfort zone and be that connection for other people.
1: To the weather now, there's a strong wind warning for the Port Phillip, the West Coast and the Central Coast areas. For the state, mostly cloudy with patchy drizzle near the ranges, mostly dry elsewhere. A cool day with light to moderate north to northwesterly winds. For Melbourne, partly cloudy, a top of 16 degrees today. Tomorrow, windy with showers developing, 17. Wednesday, showers, 13. Thursday, a shower or two, 14 degrees. Friday, partly cloudy, 14. 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
7: G'day, g'day. How did your Oz alert go? Did you get it at 2 p.m? Now, we are hearing some reports of multiple alerts to some phones, and then for others, nothing at all. In fact, I've got a text saying, no alarm, as I've got an iPhone 7. If you've got an older phone, did it work for you? Did it go to plan? Were you ready for it? Coming up to more on the Labor leadership troubles and how likely and soon we might see the outcome of this latest leadership challenge. On Trip of a Lifetime, a place that is almost impossible to visit as a tourist. So what is it like behind the borders of the Hermit Kingdom? And after 3:30, as always on a Monday, your gripes and grumbles on Don't Get Me Started, where you get to set the agenda. I've cleared the decks and I'm really looking forward to your calls for Don't Get Me Started.
6: 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Have your say.
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7: It started out looking like it might have been a potentially swift and efficient coup. It's become anything but. A group of Labor ministers met with the Premier this morning

0: The 13-year-old's remains were located in the town near the Richardson River 4 days later. Kell's Funerals has announced her service at the Donald Memorial Hall on Friday, and it will be followed by a private cremation. Mourners have been invited to wear an item of Hello Kitty clothing or a black hoodie, which were Layla's favourite clothes. The 16-year-old boy charged with murder is due to face the children's court on Friday.
1: Police in the US city of Seattle have taken two suspects into custody following a multiple shooting at a food festival.

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0: Queensland, my name is Annie Brown. Hope you're well this Tuesday morning. New funding announced this week means the CSIRO can get cracking on the next Khaleesi virus for release. However, it still might be a few years away. We'll talk about that this morning. And if you caught Four Corners last night on ABC, you might have heard the story about one of Australia's biggest tomato brands, and two major supermarkets have been found selling products that independent scientific testing shows do not match the country of origin stated on their labels. So what do the Australian processors make of that? We'll find out this morning as well. First, though, let's take a quick look at the weather. There is a severe weather warning for damaging winds in place today. This is for people in East Gippsland, northeast, and west and south Gippsland. Locations which may be affected right up in the mountains, so Falls Creek, Mount Hotham, Mount Buller. Also a warning to sheep graziers in the northeast, central, west and south Gippsland forecast districts today, and a strong wind warning for the central Gippsland and east Gippsland coasts. For the rest of today, it's going to be a pretty typical winter's day, but no, a little bit of rain about, some fog, some morning frost, and unfortunately not much sun. Snow possible above 1,300 metres today. Looking at the current temperatures, Shepparton on 8 degrees, Albury-Wodonga on 6, Wangaratta 8, Warragul 9, Sale 6, Bairnsdale 4, Orbost 5, and Omeo right now 4 degrees.
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0: The Minister for Agriculture announced $2.6 million in funding for a rabbit biocontrol project yesterday, which will allow the CSIRO to continue to develop the next strain of the Khaleesi virus. The Centre for Invasive Species Solutions says rabbit numbers are on the rise and we are due for another virus to be released next year. Chief Executive of KIS, Shauna Chadlow, said the project will also set up virus releases for decades to come.
2: Oh, it is such a great announcement and a really good day for Australia, I think, because, you know, rabbits are one of our most destructive environmental pests. They cost agriculture over $200 million every year and they threaten more than 320 native species and ecological communities. So the good news here is that all Australian governments, as well as Meat and Livestock Australia and CSIRO, have come together to invest in developing a pipeline of biocontrols to address that problem and keep rabbit numbers down.
0: So the government announced $2.6 million as part of a $4 million national partnership to deliver phase one of a new program called Future Proofing Rabbit Biocontrol. It's got a good name there. Is this new funding from the federal government, or has this been something that you've sort of been expecting, or...?
2: It hasn't come as a surprise. This has been, we've been working on this and talking to various governments, so the Commonwealth, states and territories, as well as industry, about the rabbit problem for some time. And they have been very engaged in trying to address the problem. Around $10 million has been spent in recent years on trying to address the rabbit problem. And there was a great realization that in fact this is a this represents a great solution for Australia.
0: How effective is biocontrol when it comes to managing feral rabbits in Australia?
2: Look, rabbit biocontrol is one of Australia's greatest environmental success stories. It's incredibly effective. Even now, it's still working. The current strains are still out there, still circulating, and still removing around 80% of new rabbits every year. When new strains have been released, we've seen a reduction of anywhere from 60 to 80 or more percent of the rabbit population removed. So it is extremely effective, probably the best tool that we have in our toolkit. Interestingly, until now, we've had to search the world for a rabbit virus and bring it to Australia to release it. And so the last virus was actually released in 2017. So that's now nearly 10 years on, which is why we're seeing rabbit numbers increase. The good news with this particular research project is that it'll look at developing viruses in the lab so that we'll have them ready to go as and when we need them. So we'll have a continuous pipeline of biocontrol solutions every 10 to 15 years or when rabbit numbers start rising. And that's the beauty of this particular research.
0: So it's not just, I guess, planning for the next release of a virus, it's planning for the one after that and the one after that as well.
2: That's exactly right.
0: With the money secured for phase one of future-proofing rabbit biocontrol, you might be wondering, well, when will the next virus be released? John Virtue is the Director of Research at the Centre of Invasive Species Solution. He said it still is maybe 10 years away.
3: Phase one is essentially the discovery phase. So CSIRO has developed this world-leading tissue culture technology that they can basically run Calathea virus continually through this tissue culture to select for, basically let the natural evolution process occur, but speeding it up where they can to look for new variants of the virus. So basically through that work over the next 3 years, it is basically a keep on churning through to get more and more variants and basically looking for ones which are going to have good effectiveness in terms of effectiveness against rabbits. Look for ones which have got good potential to spread. And obviously they've got to be specific to rabbits as well. And CSIRO's got some fantastic technology to do that. From that, we'll have a selection of candidate variants, but that doesn't mean that they can be released straight away. They're still going to go through the statutory process. You've also got to develop a vaccine, as has happened with the previous release of the Calathea virus, that basically you've got to make sure there's a vaccine available so pet rabbits, farmed rabbits aren't going to be at risk, that they can be vaccinated against the new variants of Calathea virus.
0: That's true. I didn't think about that. Yeah, you've got to develop the vaccine as well. So in terms of a timeline, like when are we, what would it look like to get the next biocontrol virus released into the wild?
3: It is generally a new biocontrol agent can take a long time, but we've got a precedent here in terms of we've had the K5 strain of Calathea virus, which was released back in 2017-18. All up, 10 years at the most, hopefully less than that. But that's why we really need to do this. There's an Australian rabbit biocontrol pipeline strategy which says you need to be developing a new strain every 10 to 15 years. We are in need of developing a new strain, but we know in the meantime we've got to make the best use of it with the virus and the other rabbit control tools we've got. So we've got the methodology sorted. Now it's a matter of applying that methodology, and hopefully within the next less than 10 years we will have a new strain coming on board. But that doesn't mean you don't stop doing your rabbit control now. There's a whole bunch of techniques you can do to be looking at and controlling your rabbits within existing various control techniques.
0: That was John Virtue, Director of Research at the Centre of Invasive Species Solutions, speaking to me there. And before that, you heard from Shauna Chadlow, who's the Chief Executive of KIS. That program also funded by CSIRO, Centre of Invasive Species Solutions, State and Territory Governments, and Meat and Livestock Australia. Now, the head of Australia's largest tomato processor says he's concerned by an ABC Four Corners investigation into food fraud and is calling for further testing of country of origin. Forensic laboratory Source Certain analysed more than 220 processed tomato products, finding one in four of them, branded as a product of Australia or Italy, were made from fruit grown in China. Kagomi Australia supplies the food service industry and other manufacturers from its factory at Echuca. Chief Executive Brad Free says his company's products are 100% Australian, with the tomatoes tracked from farms in southern New South Wales and northern Victoria through the factory.
4: We have a GPS harvester process, and all of our harvesters have RFID pickup. Our bins have RFID plates on them. Then we track from harvester process. I mean, we, as a processor, we try to target 8 to 12 hours from harvester process to make sure we take the fruit at its best point from a quality perspective and process it in a timely manner. Then we pick up in the field, and then we pick up again as it comes through our weighbridge, and then pick up when we tip the raw material. So we've got full trace from start to finish in our process.
5: The ABC's Four Corners program has done an investigation where it's been testing a number of tomato paste products from both supermarket and also branded product, Legos in particular, where it has discovered that product which has been branded as Australian, when it's been tested, it indicates that it's actually from China. How did you greet that news and that reporting?
4: I can guarantee that Kagome produce is 100% Australian grown and produced and manufactured. There's no issue there. I'm unable to speculate, you know, to allow how our customers use our products. Obviously, I don't know what they do with the products once they get to our customer point. You know, I think for the Australian consumer, we obviously need to be in a position where we need to question where our food's coming from. Imported ingredients themselves are kind of an issue. It's actually a big issue for our business. They're chewing into our volumes. I mean, 4 years ago, we were processing around 180,000 tonnes of tomatoes. Go back another few years, we were 250,000 tonnes of tomatoes. And next year, we're forecasting 120,000 tonnes of tomatoes. So that's a major issue for us as an Australian processor and manufacturer to try and keep our head above water.
5: I suppose when we are seeing this investigation and concerns being raised that potentially there are products on Australian supermarket shelves which are branded as Australian, but testing has shown that they're not from Australia, those tomatoes weren't grown in Australia, do you think that that is a concern for the wider industry in terms of truth in labelling and consumers having confidence on what's on the label?
4: As a consumer myself, I think we need to question, but then I think we also need to question how accurate these tests are. That plays a big role in the consumer perception, understanding or hearing that a test from one test facility has come up with some products that are containing produce from China and some that aren't, they're all coming out of similar factories. So personally, I just don't understand at the moment. I would like to get further testing done to get a broader understanding of why these results are coming through.
5: And just what sort of pressures is the processing tomato industry under in Australia for processors like yourselves and for growers?
4: The world is in a glut at the moment. We're processing as a globe probably around 42 to 43 million tonnes of tomatoes, and the global consumption sits at around 38 to 39 million. So we're just not balancing the production versus consumption, and the majority of that is coming from the USA and China.
5: And as you say, with China coming in 60% at what it costs you to produce the product because of things like cheaper gas and cheaper labour?
4: Yeah, exactly. I mean, we're exporting gas offshore, Australian-produced gas offshore for around $9.50 to China, countries like China. I mean, our price at the moment in Australia here in our facility is at $16. So our competitors are doing the same thing using the same equipment as we are to produce tomato paste and returning it back into our retailers for cheap pricing. And everybody knows that, you know, cost on the same cost of living pressures are extremely high at the moment, and people will obviously in most cases choose a cheaper produce and not fully understanding the food safety issues around some of those products.
0: That's the Chief Executive of Kagome Australia, Brad Free, speaking to Emily Doak there. And you can read more about the Four Corners investigation into country of origin food labelling online at abc.net.au, or go onto iView if you want to watch the full episode that aired last night on TV. That's all the time we have for On the Rural Report this morning. Thanks for joining me bright and early. Be back tomorrow at 6:15. Or, if you want more rural news, tune into the Country Hour today at midday with Warwick Wong to find out more. Or, like I said, head online to abc.net.au/rural to read all the latest rural stories. You can also get the latest update on the bird flu and detections and what's been happening there. Right now, though, it is 6:30. Time to get the latest from the ABC Newsroom. Have a great rest of your day.

0: ABC Local News, good morning. I'm Charmaine Manuel. A jury has heard from a friend of a teenager allegedly sexually assaulted by a police officer almost 3 decades ago in southern New South Wales. Justina Basta reports.
1: David Robert Blackburn was a serving New South Wales police officer when he allegedly raped a 17-year-old in a New South Wales Victoria border town in 1998. The 56-year-old has pleaded not guilty to a string of offences, including 2 counts of sexual intercourse without consent. The complainant previously told the court a friend was in a police vehicle with her when Mr. Blackburn kissed her in the back seat and at the police station when she was locked in a cell months before the alleged rape. The friend was asked about both instances on Monday and told the court she did not recall anything of significance during the events. The trial is expected to conclude tomorrow.
0: Albury City Council has voted 6-2 to reduce services at several facilities as it works to address an $18.9 million budget deficit. The changes will see the Visitor Information Centre at Library Museum become unstaffed, Lavington Library hours reduced, and the Murray Art Museum Albury closed on Mondays. Council says the changes are expected to save about $110,000 a year. The decision comes as Council considers a possible special rate variation with options of a 40% increase phased in over 3 years or a 42% increase over 2 years. A Shepparton-based food processor says he's surprised that competitors are selling products that don't match the country of origin stated on their labels. A Four Corners investigation and scientific testing has revealed dozens of tomato paste and passata products that claim to be from Australia or Italy are actually from China. 22% of the products failed country of origin testing. Chief Commercial Officer for SPC, John Harwood, says the findings are unexpected, but he's reassuring consumers that SPC products are bought locally and labelled as such.
2: Ultimately, it's for other people to look at their supply chains and verify with the regulator what's in their products, and we'll focus on what we do. But it was a little surprising to read.
0: Meanwhile, Australia's largest tomato processor says more country of origin testing may be warranted. Kagome Australia processes tomatoes from southern New South Wales and northern Victoria, supplying other food manufacturers. Chief Executive Brad Frew says consumers will be asking for more information about where their food comes from.
3: More regular country of origin testing and through multiple testing facilities, not just one facility. I think if we can get to that point, then that could provide the consumer with some comfort.
0: The Wangaratta City Council says 10 new parking meters will be operating across the city later this week after criticism over a lack of payment options. Philippe Perez has more.
4: The council last year introduced a system where on-street parking would be paid via a mobile phone app, replacing 72 machines which had reached their end of life. However, the council said it received feedback outlining concerns about a lack of access to previous payment options. The council decided in December to reintroduce 10 new parking machines to complement the existing app and offer the ability to pay by card. Paying for parking by physical cash will not be included, with the council citing risks over vandalism and maintenance costs.
0: The Council of Small Business Organisations Australia has released its annual report highlighting the pressures regional employers are facing. Michaela McGurk-Scalaro reports.
5: 9 in 10 regional businesses said expenses increased over the past year, and 73% reported falling profits. Over a third of businesses in regional Australia say they face hiring challenges. That's 13% higher than in cities, with trades, experienced professionals and customer service the hardest roles to fill. Just 18% of businesses were confident their profits would improve over the next year.
0: And returning to one of our top stories, Albury City Council has voted 6-2 to reduce services at several facilities as it works to address an $18.9 million budget deficit. The changes will see the Visitor Information Centre at Library Museum become unstaffed, Lavington Library hours reduced, and the Murray Art Museum Albury closed on Mondays. That's the latest in local news. More in an hour. This is ABC News.

0: today as well. So let's dive straight off the blocks and focus on swimming this hour. Looking at the swimming, it was an Aussie clean sweep in the women's 100 freestyle. Three gold caps neck and neck after the turn before Meg Harris pulled away to win gold. Molly O'Callaghan finished second and Shayna Jack with the bronze. Alex Perkins added a 100-metre butterfly gold to her tally. She led by a body length after the turn.
1: Perkins, though, in a commanding position. Look at her go. 15 metres to swim. She's already picked up three gold medals at these Commonwealth Games.
0: She added a fourth. There was plenty of drama in the 100 metres backstroke SB9 with two swimmers disqualified. It worked out okay for Australia with Bo Matthews dominant for his gold medal and Tim Hodge moving into bronze. In the gruelling 400 individual medley, Jenna Forrester won gold and Ella Ramsey the bronze. And Sam Williamson has relished his comeback from a serious knee injury, winning gold in the men's 50 metre backstroke.
2: I thought just getting up on the blocks each time was going to be an incredible achievement. Having the opportunity to race once by myself, that was the goal, to come away with so far six individual swims under my belt. It's something that I'm going to be holding on to for a very long time.
0: And the Aussies finished 1, 2 and 3 in the 800 metres free with Sam Short taking gold. Big thank you to Channel 7 for the use of that audio. To athletics, and we've bagged our first gold medal with a beautifully timed run from Rose Davies in the 10,000 metres. After sitting second until the last K, Rose pumped the gas and won by 11 seconds. In gymnastics, James Hardy won bronze on the rings and Kate McDonald has nailed the redemption story with gold in the uneven bars. That is a remarkable 58 medals for Australia.

0: for good reason. I'm going to play a little bit of the goodies throughout the morning because Bill Oddie has passed away at the age of 85. And didn't they give us some hilarious skits? I haven't watched a lot of it as an adult, but I'm pretty sure that it still holds up. It's good stuff. Anyway, your memories of the goodies, I would love to hear from you this morning on 0467 842 722. And what are you up to this Tuesday night? Well, there is a very special event that you can head along to, and we'll find out more about that before 7 o'clock this morning, and some more around, of course, the Commonwealth Games, and locally just kicking goals all over the place. But first up, let's head to the Bureau of Meteorology and find out what this weather has in store. Denver Richter, good morning.
1: Good morning, Sandra. You brought back a flood of memories about the goodies there for me.
0: They were just fantastic, weren't they?
1: Yeah, I really loved the goodies back in the day.
0: I think I missed all the sort of double entendres that were included in the sort of comedy that they did at the time. I think some of it's a little bit risque.
1: Yeah, now that I'm thinking about it, there was a skit with a black sausage, and now I'm wondering if there was some double entendre in there.
0: That was Ecky Thump.
1: Yeah, that's it.
0: Ecky Thump. Anyway, we could be talking about this all morning, Denver. Let's talk about the weather. What do we got happening today?
1: Alrighty, Sandra. So for this morning, we do have some light showers pushing around our region this morning. Nothing too much in them, less than a millimetre everywhere that's received them so far. Sort of around the northern country and then pushing into the northeast a bit more during today ahead of the cold front that's going to come through today. And so that's sort of what's going to be a story for today. We will see a cold front push through. It's going to be around this afternoon for us, and it's going to bring those showers increasing, and they're going to sort of have those showers overnight and then passing into tomorrow. They'll begin to lighten off. But for today, we will see those maximum temperatures be maybe a little bit above average, just with the northerly winds ahead of that front. So Albury-Wodonga, a top of 14 today. Rutherglen, 15. Wangaratta, 15 as well. Benalla, also 15. Beechworth, 13. Corryong, 10. And then in our Alps, we're going to have Mount Hotham at 0 degrees and Falls Creek at 1 degree today. So could get some snow showers around the alpine areas, particularly this afternoon. Then for the northern country, Shepparton 16, Yarrawonga 16, Cobram 17, Kyabram 16, Echuca 17, and Seymour 15 for today, Sandra.
0: Okay. And any idea about, you know, how much rain we might pick up?
1: Look, it could be anywhere between around, let me just quickly flash up my modelling here. We're looking at for today. Yeah, anywhere between 1 to maybe 5 millimetres, maybe even the high single digits sort of for the more northern areas. As we get closer to the Alps, that total will increase. We're looking at possibly between 10 and 20 millimetres for areas sort of towards the alpine regions and up onto the Alps. And so if any of that can fall as snow on the alpine areas, there'll be at least a couple of centimetres in it if they do fall as snow. Mm. I will also mention that we do have a damaging wind warning out this morning for the alpine regions above 1,200 metres. And that's for winds that are going to be picking up this afternoon. So we could see some decent winds across the Alps this afternoon as well.
0: Mm. All righty. Hey, have a terrific day, Denver. Thank you so much.
1: You too.
0: See ya. Denver Richter from the Bureau of Meteorology on ABC Goulburn-Murray and ABC Shepparton this morning. 8 degrees and overcast at How Long West from Peter. So thank you for sending it through. It is 19 to 7. ZZ Top.
2: Rumors spreading round in that Texas town, about the shack outside the games. And you know what I'm talking about. Just let me know if you wanna go to that home out on the range. They got a lot of nice girls.

0: Ah, that's a good way to kick off your morning, surely. LaGrange, ZZ Top on ABC Goulburn-Murray and ABC Shepparton. Bang on a quarter to seven on your Tuesday morning. Barb from Millawa. Greeting Sandra. Hope I have the right day. Wishing you a happy birthday and lots more to come. Thank you. Thanks for sending it through. I appreciate it. If you did get any rain, I mean, I think there was a little bit that was forecast for yesterday, but obviously more substantially today. So we'll see what happens there. But what are you up to this evening? What are you up to tonight? How does this sound? Part comedy, part thriller, part supernatural reckoning. Mozart's Don Giovanni is a wild ride that you would probably expect to see maybe on the silver screen or as a sort of mini series. But in this case, Opera Australia is bringing its new production of Don Giovanni to regional theatres, including in Shepparton. Tonight, Joe Prince is speaking with one of the leading ladies, Jessica Blunt, ahead of their show.
1: Don Giovanni is a charismatic seducer of women, and basically the story unfolds over one tumultuous day in his life, and it is actually the last day of his life, but he doesn't know that, of course, at the beginning. And so it kind of follows the day he meets these different women who he's had sort of relations with, and they all experience him in a different way. So we get different perspectives on his character and their characters and what they want. And it starts off very dramatically. There's a big chase scene and then a murder happens and then it unwinds from there. So it's a pretty chaotic day in his life, that's for sure.
2: Goodness me, it almost sounds like one of those thrillers that you get on Netflix these days.
1: It definitely is like that. Mozart does a really good job at putting the emotion into the music, and there's moments of real suspense and, yeah, like a thriller film, and then he takes you straight into a charming piece of comedy straight after. So it definitely keeps you on the edge of your seat.
2: I do love that. And, Jessica, you're playing Donna Anna. What does your character do in the performance?
1: So she starts off the action with Don Giovanni, and the first scene is her chasing after him after he's broken into her room. And then she, unfortunately, I mean, I don't want to give too much away, but she doesn't have a great day. And she sort of swears with herself and her partner, Don Ottavio, to get revenge on what Don Giovanni's done. And she sort of pursues him throughout the opera, trying to work out who he is. Is he the man that's done what he's done in the start? And she's sort of questioning what her love is for Don Ottavio versus her need for revenge. And she's quite a complicated character. Yeah.
2: I do love that. And I guess these are performances or roles that come up all the time. Is there a way to kind of infuse something of your own into that role?
1: Definitely. I mean, as opera singers, we are singing actors, and so we spend a lot of time developing the character, and I often find it really helpful to take experience from my own life and put it into my Donna Anna. So mine will be very different to anyone else singing the role based off the experience they've had, the way that they see her, because Mozart puts so much emotion into the music, and you can draw out all the meaning from that, and your interpretation might be completely different. So Mozart definitely gives you a lot of clues in the music, but it's also up to you to create your version of her.
2: Mm. And I guess also on stage, things might be different from another performance of this you might have seen, because it's set in the 1950s.
1: Yes, yeah. So that's one thing that I really love about opera is all the themes of humanity that it deals with. So it was first performed in 1787, and we're doing it today in 2026, but set in the 1950s. So it deals with all these themes of humanity, of accountability, and we sort of can take those themes from 200 years ago to today, and it all still means so much to us as humans and what we're experiencing in our day-to-day lives.
2: Mm. And how is the touring going at the moment? Because I guess regional audiences really appreciate it when Opera Australia comes to their town.
1: Yeah, it's so much fun, and it's particularly a joy for us to bring opera to people who might not have access to it or haven't even seen it before. And a particular highlight is when we get to perform with the children's choruses, because their little faces, they just light up when they're on stage, and especially when they hear an opera singer, maybe for the first time, but especially up close for the first time, they can't really wrap their heads around how much sound we create. So that's always so cute.
2: And like, have you been interested in opera since you were a child, or did it come later?
1: I've always been interested in performing. I joined a choir. So I grew up in Newcastle in New South Wales. So I joined a choir when I was 7. So I've always been singing. And then I realised I loved the acting side of things too. So I was doing little pantomime plays growing up. And then, and then I guess I realised I love language and history. And so combine singing, language, history and acting, you get opera. So that's what drew me into it.
2: And I imagine with the name Don Giovanni, this is sung in Italian?
1: Yes, so it's sung in Italian, but we have English surtitles which are projected above the stage, so you'll always know what's going on.
2: Ooh, all right, fabulous. I do know a little bit of Italian, but I probably wouldn't be able to follow along without the subtitles.
1: It's all very old-fashioned Italian too, so if I tried to speak my opera Italian in Italy, they're sort of a little confused.
2: It's 30 years of Opera Australia, is that right?
1: Yes, that's right. 30 years of the national tour. Opera Australia is celebrating a slightly bigger milestone this year. But, 30 years of the national tour and bringing opera to the regions.
2: And you're enjoying very much being part of that company?
1: Absolutely, yeah. It's a dream come true.
2: I was going to say, is it hard to get a gig in opera in Australia or not?
1: It's a lot of hard work, a lot of time in the practice room, working on yourself, working on your voice, and then just getting the chance to perform with colleagues like I get the opportunity to at Opera Australia. It's just a joy. I just hope that audiences enjoy and they get a little chance to escape from reality and go back into the 1950s with Don Giovanni.
2: Beautiful.
0: There you are. That is one of the leading ladies of Don Giovanni, Jessica Blunt, speaking with the ABC's Joe Prince and Opera Australia's national tour of Don Giovanni. And tonight's the night, Riverlinks West Side from 7:30. And so you can jump onto riverlinksvenues.com.au to find out more. Hi, Sandra. 3 millimetres of rain here in Rutherglen over the weekend, currently 7 degrees. It was a great result regarding the pothole with nearly all filled within a few days. Pity it took 12 months to do. That's from Davo. Well, I have to say, though, Sarah Creek, always good to hear the potholes are being filled.
3: Oh, absolutely. I was up at Falls Creek on the weekend, and some of the really big ones have been filled, but there's still so much spray paint on the road, causing trouble. Before we get to the news this morning, happy birthday, Sandra Moon.
0: Thank you very much. Yes, here I am, plugging away.
3: What a wonderful day, and yet another wonderfully cursed cake that I have made.
0: I know, it looks fantastic.
3: It's a cockatoo.
0: Okay, it's a cockatoo.
3: I've named him Charlie.
0: Okay.
3: Look, I'm kind of worried his head's going to fall off because it's quite heavy. Because last year I made you the duck cake from the Women's Weekly cookbook, and that was frightening.
0: Yes,
3: that
0: was it was a very scary cake.
3: It was really scary. The cockatoo, also from the Women's Weekly cookbook, I think less popular because I'd never seen it before, but like it's in the online recipes. Its head is very heavy. There's skewers in it. But I'm worried we're going to go to eat it and it's going to not have a head. But it'll still be delicious. So happy birthday. Hope it's a wonderful day.
0: Excellent. Thank you very much. Well, it started well. Probably not such a good day for Jacinta Allen.
3: No. And there's a couple of ways that today might pan out. None of them particularly good. So Premier Jacinta Allen will face a leadership spill at a meeting of Victoria's Labor MPs in Melbourne at 10 o'clock this morning. So for that spill to sort of be successful, at least half the party room needs to pass the spill motion. So they need to say, yes, we want a spill for the leadership. The Deputy Premier Ben Carroll said yesterday he will run after getting support from a whole bunch of the different factions within the Labor Party, and told the Premier this fact that he would run, and that, you know, MPs had told the Premier that she's lost support, the majority support of the caucus. So that's not good. Jacinta Allen has said, nope, I'll fight on. So essentially what will happen here is if the spill gets up, we then go to a situation where there will be a leadership ballot, and if she contests that, if even if she's replaced in the leadership spill, in that ballot, she could then potentially put her hat still in the ring for a leadership ballot. That would be the quote-unquote nightmare scenario, according to many in the Labor Party, because that would essentially mean that everyone in the Victorian Labor Party, everyone, would have to, there'd be sort of a mini campaign. They would have to vote on who they wanted to be the leader. So it's not just you've been rolled, you've lost the leadership spill, get out. It'd be an ongoing process. She said, I'll contest that. I will contest all of that. So we could see, you know, a four-week election campaign within the Labor Party, and then a ballot, which obviously is just going to drag focus from the state election coming in November.
0: If they wanted to do this, they knew that the election was coming up, so surely they could have done this sooner if that was the aim.
3: Well, yeah, and it's so complicated. And to add more to that, the opposition leader Jess Wilson said yesterday that she's planning to move a no-confidence motion in the Premier in Parliament today. She did introduce one just over a month ago too, but this one, again, you need half of the Parliament's support. The Labor's got quite a majority in the lower house, so it may not get up.
0: It sounds like a real mess.
3: Oh, it is a dog's breakfast. If this vote gets up, that could trigger an early election, this no confidence motion. We're just going to have to wait. It all sort of kicks off at 10 o'clock this morning. So, of course, we will be right across it all throughout the day.
0: Well, definitely Nick Healy in the morning's program will be all over it too.
3: Yes, absolutely. Mm-hmm. So it's just a waiting game to see which eventuality, and they're all quite different, which one's going to happen.
0: Now, some good news in the Commonwealth Games.
3: Yes, absolutely. We've had an Aussie clean sweep in the 100 metres freestyle, and Wodonga's own Meg Harris actually took out the gold medal. Here's the last 50 metres of the race.
4: They've come up nearly in a line. Meg Harris's stroke rate is slightly higher than the others. This is going to be an absolute battle to the wall for the Aussies.
5: Harris still in front. Look at them go, those three Australians inspiring each other, pushing each other. Harris might be the one. She might cause the upset. She's going to get there. Harris wins gold. O'Callaghan silver. And Jack takes bronze. 1, 2, 3. Australia sweeps the podium. And Meg Harris, what a swim.
4: Oh, wow. Meg Harris, she lifted in that final 15 metres of the race. It looked like Shayna was coming back at her, but then Meg found something else.
3: Just a whole different gear. That was Channel 7's call of the 100 metres freestyle at the Commonwealth Games. Congratulations to Meg Harris. What a fantastic win. And you'll actually hear from one of our local swimming coaches who has coached Sienna Tui and Mia Hogan, both locals, later on in the program. And that'll be wonderful because he's so passionate about his swimming.
0: Excellent. Now, Oz Alert, did your phone go off at 2 o'clock yesterday?
3: It did indeed. And despite warning people about it all day yesterday and being braced for it, it still scared the pants off me, as you can imagine. A couple of people in our office didn't get it though. Did you get it?
0: I got it. Yeah, I got it. I was in the supermarket and they actually put something over the loudspeaker saying to people, hey, your phone's going to go off. Just a reminder, it's not an alarm. Don't evacuate the building or anything like that. And I could hear everyone's phones going off, and we all sort of gave them a cursory glance and saw that there was that message as well.
3: Yeah. It'd be interesting to know, who got it, because it shouldn't have mattered if your phone was on silent or not. Really, the only way you could stop it is if your phone was off or if it was on aeroplane mode. So let us know if you got it.
0: Yeah, I'd love to hear from you this morning. 0467 842 722. Gary in Shepparton is singing happy birthday to me over the text line, except happy birdies to you. Happy birdies to you. Happy birdies, dear Sandra. I wonder if that's in relation to the cake that is waiting for us out there.
3: It's beautiful.
0: It is a beautiful cake. Sarah Creek, thank you so much.
3: Happy birthday.
0: Thank you. Now, your say is something that you have been hearing about here on the ABC, and it's all about you, well, quite literally, being able to have your say. And so at the weekend, we got some of our colleagues to hit the town, get out there and ask people what was on their mind, what are some of the things that are really important to them. So we'll find out some more about that, and we'll let you know as well how you can be part of your say. That'll be after the news. It's coming up to 7.
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Morning. Because Bill Oddie has passed away at the age of 85, and of course he was not just well known for the goodies, he was a very famous birder as well and had quite a few programs specifically looking at birds. He absolutely loved them. I'd love to hear your memories of the goodies this morning on 0467 842 722. A couple of messages coming through about the Oz Alert as well. Re the National Alert, I had people from interstate saying their phones did not register the alert. Mark says, I didn't get the emergency alert. And 4 out of 5 iPhones in our family didn't get the alert. So that's strange. These are all things that, you know, the federal government are going to have to take into account, because, of course, it was a test yesterday at 2 o'clock on ABC Goulburn Murray and ABC Shepparton. Still to come, we will delve into your say. This is your chance to have your say on absolutely anything you like. Just the issues that are important to you, the things that you want to hear discussed more, the things that are going well, the things that are not going so well. So that's coming up. Weather-wise, today we do have a severe weather warning for damaging winds for the elevated regions. There is a sheep graziers warning as well. Possibility of some showers, anywhere between 2 to maybe 5 millimetres today, right across the board. Echuca, Moama and Cobram Baruga heading for a top today of 17 degrees. Shepparton, Kyabram, Tatura, Yarrawonga, Mulwala heading for 16 today. Seymour, Wangaratta, Rutherglen, Corowa and Benalla a top of 15 degrees. Albury, Wodonga a top of 14 today. Beechworth and Mansfield 13 and Corryong a top of 10. Mount Buller, Mount Hotham and Falls Creek around that 1 degree mark today. This is Guy Sebastian. It's called Choir. I know it's weird to say this.

0: petition with about 1,300 signatures on it calling for improvement. So we'll find out some more about that before 7:30 this morning. It's a quarter past seven right now. Plugger says, the goodies were a staple for me and the three brothers. We were lucky. We grew up in the best era ever. I loved the goodies. The goodies were great, weren't they? Thank you for some birthday wishes as well from Louie and from someone who mentions that maybe I might be 21. Bless you. Thank you. And in terms of the Oz Alert, hi, Sandra, I got the message seven times on my old flip phone. Happy birthday. My turn tomorrow, 78. Happy birthday for tomorrow, Ron, in Beechworth. Nice to hear from you. Louise didn't receive the alert, and the elderly people I was with in their home didn't either in New Mirka. Might be because of the age of the phone as well. That could have something to do with it. I'm not sure. They only said the compatible phones would get that alert. So who knows? I'm sure that there'll be more to come out of this as they start to hear that there's been quite a few people that just didn't get that alert at 2 o'clock yesterday afternoon. Now, you've been hearing quite a bit about this lately.
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0: And that's exactly what has been happening. As the egg and bacon rolls were cooking and the coffee was being pumped out, ABC Goulburn Murray and ABC Shepparton hit the Albury Wodonga Farmers Markets on Saturday for Your Say.
2: Health, education, policing, housing, the release of land for houses rather than huge houses, but no yards. So where do kids play?
3: What's on my mind? It's a weekend, so it's catching up on stuff that you couldn't do during the week. Namely, you know, there's lawns, there's whippersnippering, and there's probably even some broadleaf spraying that needs to take place this weekend. Just the joys of living.
4: It's nice to get it off the list, isn't it?
3: It is, yep. We don't like lists. So shallow lists are good lists.
4: We're asking people, what's their perspective on life at the moment? What's yours?
5: Well, at the moment, I'm feeling pretty good myself. Everything's going well. Life is great here in Albury, except perhaps for the weather. But the thing that worries me is on a national front and an international front, probably the things we can't control. You watch the news and you don't know whether you're getting the full perspective of what's going on overseas. We don't really know how it's going to affect us. And it's the same with the political situation in Australia at the moment, you know. We've always been fairly stable, and this is probably the first time that I can remember in my lifetime that politics has really been up and down and affecting a lot of people, and more so than ever, the common person in the street actually has something to say.
6: There's a lot of people who are angry or anxious or in distress. Social media continues that on to an enormous degree. I think we'd be a lot better off if we had no social media. Yeah, I think people should be out there helping each other more.
7: As a teacher, I know it's certainly on young people's minds. They're very familiar with the environment and they're pretty concerned. I have a teenage son and he's constantly reminding me that we got all the good stuff and we're going to leave him with all the responsibility.
8: In the big picture of where Australia is going, we have some huge competence questions from all sides of Parliament at the moment, all sides of bureaucracy. This country could be run better. There doesn't seem to be enough energy, enough urgency to try and attack a lot of the problems we have, from housing to the economy to international relations, which is fairly grim for a Saturday morning. I do apologise. But yes, that is what's on my mind.
9: I wonder where we're headed at the moment. I wonder how my great-grandchildren are going to be able to ever afford a house. Some of the grandchildren have just managed it. The world seems to be sort of a bit topsy-turvy, particularly with the Middle East happenings. In fact, it hasn't been like that really since Second World War.
10: My perspective of life is a double-edged sword at the moment. On one hand, I think that we're extremely lucky to live in middle-class Australia, live in an environment where there's not a lot of hatred, where there's not a lot of bigotry, where there's food to eat on our tables, where we walk outside in safety, and we've got beautiful things around us. So I think, you know, lots of ticks on that side. On the other side, I think the whole world disturbs me a little bit when I do see the hatred, when I do see the divisions. One of our major decision makers in the world, just someone who's so self-centred, they don't see beyond, you know, what this means to me. And we need desperately good leadership at the moment.
4: What's on your mind?
11: Well, one of the things I find fascinating, because we've just recently purchased a plug-in hybrid ute, is just how quickly Australia is turning to electrification when it comes to cars. I mean, the EV cars, apparently no one wants diesel vehicles now. So they're finding just about everything they've got to import is electric in some format.
12: I don't know, not a lot is on my mind at the moment.
4: Life is good?
12: Life is good.
13: Life's pretty good at the moment because I can sleep in, and I can get up when I want. And if I feel like it, I can go out to my shed and I can build what I want. And I've got good friends here. Socialise on a Saturday morning, the Woodcrafters Club on a Friday with friends there, and we converse, make boxes and so forth, and throw around a lot of ideas, and it's just nice.
14: Personally, I'm quite happy where I am. I'm 76, looking forward to the next 10 years or so. With retirement, is the degree of freedom you have.
15: Thinking about how good the people are here, so around, especially around northeast Victoria. I live in Wang and I travel around to the markets, and I think there's less crime around here, which makes me and my family, I've got a daughter, she's only one, and we feel a lot safer here than in metro like Melbourne, because that's where we're originally from. Yeah.
4: You're selling honey, so you've got your hives and life is good.
15: This is my weekend hustle. I am an operations manager, so I do that full time. I do this part time. Yeah, yes.
4: I've heard bees make you more appreciative of the world because you see how hard they work to provide food for us. Is that true?
15: That is very true. Yes. Without bees, we wouldn't be here. Yes. I would say you're spot on with that. Yeah.
4: So for you, your customers are good, life's good, people are wonderful.
15: Yeah, definitely. Look, there's daily struggles, but who, you know, everyone has those. But apart from that, I think being able to feel safe with your family matters more than anything else to me.
0: Some really interesting perspectives. The ABC's Ashley Aldridge and Gay Patterson out and about at the Aubrey Wodonga Farmers Market on Saturday for your say. And you can do the same. Tell us what's on your mind. Go to abc.net.au/your say, or if you can't be bothered doing that, just text ABC Your Say to the usual number 0467 842 722 and you'll just get sent to the page and you'll be able to do it that way. But we always want to know the things that are important to you. Thank you so much for all these birthday wishes from Lewis and Anne and Di, and Liz has let me know it's Dee in Wurundjeri's birthday as well. So hip hip hooray. Have a terrific birthday, Dee, and lots of memories of the goodies as well that are coming through. Remember when the goodies started the pirate radio station? Yes, I do. They had that one song, A Walk in the Black Forest. That was the only album they had. I love it. Thank you. 0467 842 722 is the number. Now, play areas, facilities, obviously really important, particularly for children, keeping children out in the sunshine and enjoying their area. And in Maroopna, the call is out to council to support Kidstown with better facilities while also retaining or improving the slides and maze. They've collected more than 1,300 signatures, in fact, as part of a petition calling for the improvements. Let's check in with the chair of the Maroopna Steering Committee, Rowan Farron. Hi there, Rowan.
16: Hey, Sandra, how are you going?
0: Yeah, really well, thanks. Now, Greater Shepparton City Council, they've already promised improvements to Kidstown. So what's your petition asking for?
16: So something that came across the committee a number of times over the last 12 months was the state of Kidstown. And the petition we've set up, it's something that we've really heard from families, from local community and from the committee members who have raised it, has been to ask for the giant slides, which have now been removed, and also the maze to be re-established in a new format. Obviously, we understand that the old assets had some danger elements, and we were definitely supportive and advocating to make sure that safety was the front of mind with any future development. But we also believe that when kids go out to these adventure playgrounds, giant slides, mazes, they're what actually keep the kids entertained for hours at a time. They actually are things that, you know, the parents can go along and also participate in. And it also means that kids don't get bored very quickly because they're things that will capture your attention.
0: And so things like, you know, the maze and the giant slide, that's what sort of sets Kidstown apart from, you know, some of the other parks and things that we have in the region?
16: Yeah, absolutely. And I think that's one of the interesting things from the petition was we had signatures all the way from Queensland, Western Australia, Northern Territories. Mm. We had signatures from across Australia. So it's not just another local park. It is a park that has had wide-reaching impact for our community in Greater Shepparton, but also tourists who come through, people who have branched off, who grew up in Shepparton, now raising family somewhere else. They all care about the future of Kidstown because it played a role in their childhood, or importantly also their parenthood when they were parents. They might not have grown up with Kidstown, but they raised kids around here, so they have fond memories of it that way.
0: Mm. And so, you know, has there been any response, or is this petition going to be put to council soon?
16: So the petition was put to council yesterday morning. So no response as of yet. The hope is that it will be tabled for next month's council meeting, and then we'll get a response after that, and we'll keep everyone updated following council's response.
0: Mm. And there's a new team on the steering committee now?
16: Yes, there certainly is. We had our AGM last month, so I've continued as chair for another 12 months. We also have a fantastic team. We've got Alex, who's a young person, joining me as vice chair. We've also got Cara, who is a local business owner, a parent, and a local passionate person, joining as secretary for the next 12 months. So we're really excited to see what the next 12 months bring. And we're also looking at bringing on portfolios and a few other things to make sure we can have the biggest impact possible.
0: Mm. All right. Well, no doubt we'll catch up with you when we get a response as well to the petition. But thanks for putting us in the picture this morning.
16: All good. Thanks so much for having me, Sandra.
0: Good on you. That is the chair of Maroopna Steering Committee, Rowan Farron, speaking about the petition for retaining some of the much-loved features of Kidstown in Maroopna. And, certainly well known for those giant slides and the maze and all of that kind of stuff. On ABC Goulburn-Murray and ABC Shepparton, this on the text line from Megsy in Thaguna, who says, I would religiously watch the goodies after school, every night after school. My favourite episode was the one called Black and White Beauty, which Bill absolutely starred in, especially the scene where Black and White Beauty was on the ground near dead and Bill was whipping it ferociously. Too funny, says Megsy. Thank you for sending it through. And I mean, it was just such physical comedy because earlier this morning, you know, I was trying to find some audio of the goodies to celebrate the life of Bill Oddie to play for you. But so much of it is visual, you know, this slapstick comedy as well. Anyway, we'll have another little piece of the goodies coming up after 7:30 this morning. Then this is on the text line as well. As expected, no signal here. Does that mean a new phone, which still may not work because of the location of the tower? The only thing that always works is the landline, and that's not involved. Yeah, look, in theory, it should work anyway without having the signal. But, oh gosh, there is going to be some work go into this, that is for sure. Coming up, there's some beautiful trees. And, in fact, National Tree Day is approaching in the local area. And sometimes, though, they do tend to get some funny haircuts due to bushfire risk regulations. But we'll find out a bit more about a push to stop those weird tree haircuts and earpods. I suppose you might use them, but would you consider getting some that are earrings? More after news.
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19: ABC Local News. Good morning. I'm Charmaine Manuel. A jury has heard from a friend of a teenager allegedly sexually assaulted by a police officer almost 3 decades ago in southern New South Wales. Justina Baster reports.
20: David Robert Blackburn was a serving New South Wales police officer when he allegedly raped a 17-year-old in a New South Wales Victoria border town in 1998. The 56-year-old has pleaded not guilty to a string of offences, including 2 counts of sexual intercourse without consent. The complainant previously told the court a friend was in

Guy Sebastian and Choir on ABC Goulburn-Murray and ABC Shepparton. And in Maroubna, the call is out to council to support Kidstown. And in fact, there's a petition

0: in a police vehicle with her when Mr. Blackburn kissed her in the back seat, and at the police station when she was locked in a cell months before the alleged rape. The friend was asked about both instances on Monday and told the court she did not recall anything of significance during the events. The trial is expected to conclude tomorrow.
1: Some of New South Wales' largest aged care homes have had food safety breaches, according to a Four Corners investigation into the food industry. Mercy Health and Aged Care's Albury facility received improvement notices in October 2022 and August 2024 after inspectors found food monitoring records were not being properly maintained. Mercy Hospital was also issued an improvement notice in February 2025 after inspectors found staff had failed to document food cooling processes and fruit sorting procedures. A Mercy Health spokesperson said the organisation had worked closely with the New South Wales Food Authority to address the findings and continues to maintain robust food safety systems across its residential aged care services. A Shepparton-based food processor says he's surprised that competitors are selling products that don't match the country of origin stated on their labels. A Four Corners investigation and scientific testing has revealed dozens of tomato paste and passata products that claim to be from Australia or Italy are actually from China. 22% of the products failed country of origin testing. Chief Commercial Officer for SPC John Harwood says the findings are unexpected, but he's reassuring consumers that SPC products are bought locally and labelled as such.
2: Ultimately, it's for other people to look at their supply chains and verify with the regulator what's in their products, and we'll focus on what we do. But it was a little surprising to read.
1: Meanwhile, Australia's largest tomato processor says more country of origin testing may be warranted. Kagomi Australia processes tomatoes from southern New South Wales and northern Victoria, supplying other food manufacturers. Chief Executive Brad Frew says consumers will be asking for more information about where their food comes from.
3: More regular country of origin testing and through multiple testing facilities, not just one facility. I think if we can get to that point, then that could provide the consumer with some comfort.
1: The Wangaratta City Council says 10 new parking meters will be operating across the city later this week after criticism over a lack of payment options. Philippe Perez has more.
4: The council last year introduced a system where on-street parking would be paid via a mobile phone app, replacing 72 machines which had reached their end of life. However, the council said it received feedback outlining concerns about a lack of access to previous payment options. The council decided in December to reintroduce 10 new parking machines to complement the existing app and offer the ability to pay by card. Paying for parking by physical cash will not be included, with the council citing risks over vandalism and maintenance costs.
1: Albury City Council has voted 6-2 to reduce services at several facilities as it works to address an $18.9 million budget deficit. The changes will see the Visitor Information Centre at Library Museum become unstaffed, Lavington Library hours reduced, and the Murray Art Museum Albury closed on Mondays. Council says the changes are expected to save about $110,000 a year. The decision comes as Council considers a possible special rate variation, with options of a 40% increase phased in over 3 years or a 42% increase over 2 years. And returning to one of our top stories, Mercy Health and Aged Care's Albury facility received improvement notices in October 2022 and August 2024 after inspectors found food monitoring records were not being properly maintained. That's the latest in local news. More local headlines in an hour. This is ABC News.
5: This is a 2026 Commonwealth Games update.
6: Good morning, Niamh Owens with you on a green and gold day 4 in Glasgow. The action in the pool has wrapped up after an incredible display from the Dolphins team. The athletics program has kicked off and there's plenty to celebrate on the track as well. Rose Davies has taken out the 10,000 metres in stunning fashion, biding her time until the last kilometre before making her move to win Australia's first athletics gold of the meet by a whopping 11 seconds.
7: It's my first big win ever, and yeah, to do it at the Commonwealth Games is a dream come true. I'm going to enjoy it because these moments come once in a lifetime, and I'm so happy I got to achieve this.
6: Big thanks to Channel 7 for the audio used in this update. Ulrich Müller got pipped on the line of the T38 100 metres, finishing with silver. In gymnastics, James Hardy won bronze on the rings. And after she was disappointed with her performance in Birmingham 2022, Kate McDonald was flawless today, winning gold in the uneven bars.
8: Now is her chance, is now her time.
9: Dismount, full twisting, double tuck.
10: She has waited for that moment in a Commonwealth Games.
6: There's been a gold rush in the pool. Jenna Forrester won the punishing 400 metres individual medley. Meg Harris got the better of Molly O in the 100 freestyle. It was an Aussie clean sweep for the second Comm Games in a row, with Shayna Jack taking bronze. In the 100 metres breaststroke, SB9, Bo Matthews was dominant in victory, while Tim Hodge had a nervous wait before judges disqualified two swimmers and he moved into the bronze. In the women's 50 metres butterfly, Alex Perkins added to her own gold tally, and Sam Williamson won the 50 metres breaststroke. The Aussies filled the podium in the men's 800 metres freestyle with Sam Short up top, and the women's 4x200 metres freestyle relay team secured our seventh gold in the pool overnight with a dominant performance. That medal tally, the Aussies 59.
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12: Hi, Melissa Clark here. As the Middle East conflict exposes the fragility of global fuel supplies, the Prime Minister's announcing plans for a new oil refinery. It would be the first since the 1960s. The Resources Minister, Madeleine King, joins the program. As Victorian Premier Jacinta Allen fights to keep her job, would a change of leadership do anything to help Labor's fading election hopes?
13: The risk, obviously, for the Labor Party is it reinforces a bias or prejudice in the electorate that it's time for a change.
12: And how salmon farming has turned Norway's pristine fjords into a gold mine while causing environmental havoc. I hope you'll join me for those stories coming up on AM.
11: Across southern New South Wales, northeast Victoria and the Goulburn Valley, this is ABC Goulburn Murray and ABC Shepparton.
14: Yeah, good to be with you on your Tuesday morning. Taking a look at the forecast for today. So we're expecting some rain, showers increasing as the day goes on. Not a whole lot in it though, maybe between 2 to possibly 6 millimetres. So we'll check in tomorrow morning and see how we went. Warmer than yesterday, though, at Chukamoama and Cobram-Baruga, heading for a top today of 17 degrees. Shepparton, Kyabram, Tatura, Yarrawonga, Mulwala, all heading for 16 today. Seymour, Wangaratta, Rutherglen and Benalla, a top of 15. Albury-Wodonga, 14. Beechworth and Mansfield, 13. Corryong, 10. Mount Buller, Mount Hotham and Falls Creek, around that 1 degree mark today. And we were talking about trees, and it's going to be National Tree Day soon, might be next week. Anyway, I'll double check that for you. Shouldn't have opened my mouth without knowing. But certainly there are some beautiful trees in the region. But one of your local councils is asking the state government to relax some of the requirements around keeping the trees down in low bushfire regions to preserve the beautiful treescape. So you probably have seen some trees with some pretty wild haircuts, and we'll find out some more about that. More messages on the text line. Oh, there's just a photo here of a bloke wearing his The Goodies t-shirt with a thumbs down. Sad day. It is a sad day. Bill Oddie has passed away at the age of 85. Of course, one third of The Goodies. Pete in Bethanga says, happy birthday, Sandra. Thank you. I grew up watching The Goodies on the ABC after school. I loved their madcap antics and comedy. So good. Graham Garden and Tim Brooke Taylor, with video input from Bill Oddie, performed a show at the Albury Entertainment Centre in November 2005. It was brilliant. Oh, I would have loved to have seen that. So good. Kitten Kong. There was the bun fight at the OK Tea Rooms. And this one.
15: Came to the Mystic East. Fish and chip shopping, not to the right. Nip round back, and they will find the gateway to age-old Lancastrian martial art of Keithum. Door were opened by one of the exquisitely delicate ladies of the temple. I stated that I was to become a disciple of Ekithump. She demanded proof of my devotion. We're in.
14: Phil Oddy, he's left such a legacy, hasn't he? And not just in terms of the goodies, because, of course, you know, he did do other sort of more nature-based programs, particularly around birds. On ABC Goulburn Murray and ABC Shepparton, it's 20 to 8 with Ian Moss.

Yeah, Life After Chisel. Ian Moss and Tucker's Daughter on ABC Goulburn Murray and ABC Shepparton, 16 to 8 on the 28th of July. And this on the text line, happy birthday, Sandra, thank you. You share the same day as my son, so happy birthday to your son, thank you. And, of course, remembering the goodies this morning, and Mark says he remembers the bagpipe monster from the goodies. And do you remember the Loch Ness monster? Do you remember that episode? That was great. I think, did it swallow a gramophone, and so it played Tulips in Amsterdam all the time. Am I remembering right? I'm sure you will know, so you can correct me. 0467 842 722. We've been talking about AusAlert as well. Quite a few people not getting that alert, maybe due to the age of your phone. But speaking of technology, we were talking about a folding phone, the iPhone Fold, that is coming out. But Samsung have now also got a bit of a more playful take on foldable phones. And so we'll find out more about that with your tech expert, Lee Stark, before 8 o'clock this morning. But in the lead up to National Tree Day, there's some beautiful trees in the local area. You look, particularly around Bright, Mansfield, Yackandandah, gorgeous trees. They can be a real tourist attraction as well. And, of course, they add character to our local

0: towns too, but you might notice some of them have an odd-shaped haircut, many of them because of the rules around clearance between trees and power lines. But one of your local councils is asking the state government to relax those requirements in areas of low bushfire risk as a way to preserve the beautiful treescape. Mayor of Mansfield Shire, Steve Raby, can tell you more. Hi there, Steve.
1: G'day, Sandra, and happy birthday. Oh,
0: thanks
1: for having me on.
0: Thanks very much. So what are current rules around power line clearance?
1: Oh, look, within the township, that's our main concern. As you just said, you know, the northeast, we've got some beautiful trees that our forebearers had the vision to plant a long, long time ago. And these trees are being decimated in so far, I would go as far as saying, you know, this is an environmental vandalism by AusNet. I'm not very happy about it. I don't think the other mayors are happy about it. It doesn't make any sense to cut trees so far back that you're the health of the tree is at risk now within the township areas. So basically we're asking for some common sense for them to come and reassess that with the trees that are within the township boundaries.
0: And, you know, sometimes, yes, they are cut right back, but sometimes they've got a great big V cut into them and, you know, they can look really strange as well.
1: Yeah, look, case in point, Sandra, we've got some trees in a street called Malcolm Street. They're plains trees. They've been so heavily pruned that both sides of them are heavy and may split in the middle. So we're assessing that, whether they're safe to remain. This is, as I've said, you know, environmental vandalism. That's the way I describe it. But it's not, there's no common sense here. When you're cutting a tree, a plains tree, that won't catch on fire, that's inside the main township, why don't you use your common sense? Now, I've spoken to some operators at AusNet. They've gone away and spoken to their bosses. They've come back to us and they've said, look, Steve, this is a state problem. It's not our problem. There's legislation. And the legislation came from the Black Saturday bushfires. We understand that. I understand. We all understand that the government's first responsibility is to keep the public safe. We get that. But let's have some common sense. We offered a solution to this. It's called, you're going to laugh, it's called ABC. You're going to love it. Aerial bundled cables. So they can bundle the cables together and they can put insulation around them and therefore you don't have to cut within 30 centimetres of them. That's a solution. And we've offered the solution and they came back and said, no, it's too expensive.
0: I mean, I would have thought now is a good time to be approaching the state government with the lead up to the election.
1: I'm sure that it's on the mind of every mayor and councillor in Victoria. There's a whole list of we wants that we've been handing out to every prospective member of parliament, and we're waiting to hear back.
0: Well, we'll anticipate you getting some sort of response as well, and we'll talk to you when you do, Steve.
1: Yeah, look, we're pretty proactive in this. Everyone knows I love Mansfield. I call it the best little shire in the world, and I'm not taking anything away from Beechworth and Bright and every other beautiful shire in our northeast. This is worth protecting. And I was at a conference in Melbourne called the MAV conference where 79 basically representatives, normally mayors, and Burundara, which is Kew and Hawthorne, they're really concerned about their. They've got some really beautiful trees on the inner suburbs And they're confused. They're saying, why are you cutting them with

0: within 3 metres away, ruining our trees to the point of death when they don't pose any bushfire risk. Mm. So it's not just, you know, it just doesn't affect us, it affects every shire in the state.
1: Well, we'll keep in touch. Thanks for running us through everything this morning, Steve. Appreciate it.
0: All right, you can use the ABC rule, the aerial bundled cables.
1: There you go. Have a good day, thanks.
0: Happy birthday, bye. Thank
1: you. That is Mayor of Mansfield Shire Council, Steve Raby. And, talking about, well, really trying to get those rules relaxed around the clearance required between trees and power lines in urban areas that are deemed to be at a low bushfire risk, just preserving some of that beautiful treescape that we're lucky to have in this area. On ABC Goulburn-Murray and ABC Shepparton, loved the goodies so much, used to rush home to watch it. And HR Puffin stuff. Yeah, same. By the way, Penelope Keith died too. She died this time last month, the end of June, which is sad. Another, you know, fabulous performer. Thank you for sending it through. Bill Oddie, who has passed away, one third of the goodies at the age of 85. Bill Oddie also wrote, says Alan, the toilet book, 11.5 minutes a day and how not to waste them. Very funny. That's great. Thank you for sending it through. And a beautiful photograph of the sun setting last night at Blighty from Gavin. So thank you for sending it through. You can do the same on 0467 842 722. Well, we are living in a time where real life is about as strange as fiction, and that will be proven when you hear a story about AI in just a sec, and taking a look at foldable phones as well. And maybe you have ear pods that you put in your ears when you go for a walk or whatever you do to listen to music or what have you. But how would you feel about earbuds as jewellery? All of these questions and more to be answered and asked by Lee Stark, founder and editor of picker.com.au. Hi there, Lee.
2: Hey, how you going?
1: Yeah, really well, thank you. Now, Samsung's new Fold, we were talking about iPhone having a Fold phone, I think, one of the last times that we spoke. So what's happening?
2: So what's happening is that there's a new style, and it kind of gives a preview of what we can expect from iPhone's Fold. We're expecting the iPhone Fold sometime in September, which is why now is not a good time to buy a phone. Even though Samsung's got a new phone and Google have new phones very shortly, don't buy a phone, wait till Apple announces theirs, then go buy a phone. That's the rule we almost always use because it pushes the price of phones down. But what we're also seeing is that there's a new style, and I'm actually talking to you on it right now, and it's basically a phone that looks like a passport. It's sized like one. It's chunky. It's wide. If you take your phone and kind of cut it into two-thirds, you take that two-thirds section, that's the size of it. It's unusual because what happens is when you open it up, because it's got two screens built into it or a foldable screen underneath, it turns into almost carrying a 7-inch Kindle or a 7-inch iPad or something like that. So it feels like it's a different aspect ratio. And when you flip it open, it's like reading a newspaper in a book. You can read the web in a book. And so it's an unusual approach, and it's interesting. We're seeing Samsung do it first, which is hardly a surprise because Samsung usually has events before Apple, and also because Samsung tends to make some of the screens that companies like Apple uses. And as a result, we're expecting this new style. It more closely imitates the iPad design aspect ratio, which kind of makes sense. This is a preview of where we think foldables are about to go.
1: Foldable phones. All right. Well, now, earbuds, I think a lot of people do have these. Some have some that hook over your ear as well, don't actually go inside your ear. But what's this about maybe turning them into jewellery?
2: Yeah, so phones that go over your ear are called open audio. So basically they fit over it and allow you to walk and run and exercise and do things while still hearing the world. Jewelry style earbuds are kind of the same. They're open ear, but what they do is instead of clinging to the fold of your ear, what they do is these cling to the little fleshy bits underneath and to the side. And so they actually look almost like earrings. We're seeing Shox is a company that's been building these for a while. There's a lot of companies doing them, Sony, Bose, Hisense, a whole bunch of different brands trying them now. And effectively what they do is look like earrings, but the actual earpiece goes in or just outside your ear. So you can still hear, but you look like you're wearing jewelry. Where it gets crazy is the Shocks one that we're looking at right now, because they already sound crazy enough, right?
1: Yeah.
2: Is that they actually have a pair of jewelry that you can attach to the actual arm that clips them to your ear. So your jewelry style earbuds now have jewelry that you can attach.

0: to them.
1: Oh, come on. Okay. And of course, it wouldn't be right if we didn't talk about AI.
0: Absolutely. And so there's an AI story every week. And this week's one is kind of actually terrifying, which I mean, it's terrifying in a way where it's not about losing jobs. It's possibly about losing control of an AI. So the maker of ChatGPT, OpenAI, does a lot of testing of its models. And last week it ran a test so aggressive that the AI managed to escape its confines and then break into one of the websites that actually houses a lot of other large language models. Most of them are safe. Most of them are just for testing. I even house some of the ones I build for Dr. Carl there. And it managed to break in there. And basically, it seemed like it wanted to either download information or delete the competition. There's just a lot of questions that makes it sound straight into one of the websites that actually houses a lot of other large language models. Most of them are safe. Most of them are just for testing. I even house some of the ones I build for Dr. Carl there. And it managed to break in there. And basically, it seemed like it wanted to either download information or delete the competition. There's just a lot of questions that makes it sound stranger than fiction. And it's the sort of thing science fiction would have absolutely painted.
1: Oh, my goodness. Well, we have been very, a bit consumed this morning with technology because, of course, we had that Oz alert that came out, and you know, some people got it on their phone and some people didn't get it, and it could just all be to do with the type of phone that you have, I guess, too.
0: It very much is. I actually believe it has more to do with the operating system. I'm actually asking the government why you needed such a recent phone for this, given that the technology has been around for over a decade and it should have been supported on a lot more devices. I tested almost 30 and only 9 lit up.
1: Oh, wow. Okay, that's significant, isn't it?
0: It is a pretty big issue. And I think Australians, most people do not update their phones. So to expect people to have the latest and greatest to get an emergency alert is a real shortcoming from the government.
1: Yeah. Hey, great to speak with you, Lee. We'll catch up with you again in a fortnight.
0: Always happy to help.
1: It's Lee Stark, founder and editor of picker.com.au, and that's picker, PICKR.com.au, and you can jump online and take a look at just many more stories. It's just an incredible lot of information from Lee. Hi there, Sandra. Hope you have a wonderful day. How's it feel to be 21 again? I'm sure your day will be filled with happiness and lots of love and hugs as well, of course. All the prezzies. I'm not sure about that. That's from Renee. Thank you very much for sending it through. I appreciate it. Of course, we are anticipating some news from the Labor camp a little later on this morning, in a couple of hours, around 10 o'clock, with the vote of no confidence for Jacinta Allen, but it's just not that clear cut. This on the text line, seeing Labor's true colours, now polls have swung against them. Now we have a chaotic scramble to cling to their well-paid jobs. It's not just what's good for Victoria, it's self-preservation. Thank you for sending it through 0467 842 722. Now, after 8:30 this morning, we'll head back to Glasgow for the latest on the Commonwealth Games and the growing pile of medals that the Aussies have acquired overnight. Plus, the coach of a couple of our local stars will have a chat with you as well. So looking forward to that. And a fantastic initiative. I know that we speak a lot on the program about cost of living, you know, it really is the catch phrase of the moment, I guess. But there are so many different ways to be able to help when people are really starting to feel the pressure, that financial pressure in particular. And we've heard from local food shares and all of the wonderful work that they're doing. But after 8:30 this morning, you'll hear about a different program, and this is around clothing. This is around being able to provide clothing for people who are unable at the moment to be able to buy them themselves. So more to come around that. And your thoughts as well, your memories of the goodies, of course, on 0467 842 722. And I'll see if I can rustle up a little bit more audio to celebrate the life of Bill Oddie. It's coming up to 8.
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6: Good morning, Natasha McFarlane with ABC News. Labor MPs are beginning to arrive at Parliament ahead of a meeting where Premier Jacinta Allen will face a leadership challenge at 10 o'clock. Her deputy Ben Carroll yesterday declared his intention to run for

0: to human health remains low.
1: But Kate Miller from BirdLife Australia doesn't think authorities are doing enough to avoid mass wildlife mortality or the heavy losses of infected poultry seen in the United States and Europe.
2: The susceptible species lists haven't been released. Response plans haven't been made available publicly, and, you know, the funding calls that we've been making for weeks now are yet to be responded to.
1: Poultry farmers have been advised not to let birds free range during the H5 outbreak. Even so, South Australia's Primary Industries Minister, Claire Scriven, describes it as a high possibility that poultry will get infected. And SA's Chief Vet, Sky Fruin, says authorities are preparing for the worst, given high mortality overseas.
3: This does bring some unwelcome news. We are stepping up monitoring. We are already doing a huge amount of surveillance.
1: BirdLife Australia's Kate Miller wants governments to commit more money for protecting wildlife in an effort to keep them safe from the virus.
2: We've got programs that have lapsed, you know, federal funding on islands that has finished, but also fox control. Foxes that we know are vectors for moving viruses around.
1: But with hundreds of birds tested nationwide, Julie Collins is confident the response is on track.
0: So we are monitoring this incredibly closely, and our early investments of over $113 million for birds flu preparedness as part of our $2 billion additional investment in biosecurity are really showing us what that investment has been worthwhile.
4: Federal Agriculture Minister Julie Collins there ending Annie Guest's report. Heading overseas, firefighters in Spain and France are working desperately to try and gain the upper hand over massive wildfires, with temperatures expected to soar again in the coming days. Fires have already swept across vast tracts of both countries, forcing communities to flee and even threatening the French city of Bordeaux. Nick Grimm reports.
5: Waterbombing aircraft doing what they can to slow the flames, dumping seawater scooped up from off the coast of France. Along with thousands of firefighters on the ground, the effort to battle the wildfires is at fever pace ahead of heatwave conditions expected tomorrow. And around the city of Bordeaux, locals can only watch the fires get closer. When we see the speed it was spreading, this woman says, yes, we're scared. We're scared that this gets into the city. This man says, it's incredible, I would say cataclysmic. People have lost their houses and have been forced to leave their homes. It's truly catastrophic and unprecedented. Neighbouring Spain, locals face the same extreme conditions. Hundreds of thousands of people have been forced to flee their homes after days of relentless flames attacking populated areas. There's anger too among those who say authorities have done too little to prepare for the heatwave conditions. David Gonzalez is a gardener who blames the intensity of the flames on high fuel loads allowed to build up around populated areas.
6: We can't clear our forest. Do they want it to burn? What is happening at the moment? Is this what they want? To destroy everything? Do they want Spain to be a desert?
5: French President Emmanuel Macron describing the conditions facing Europe as worse than has ever been experienced before.
7: We must understand that we are facing a completely unprecedented wildfire. The situation is the most severe we have ever recorded, the toughest since the Second World War. More than 160,000 hectares have already burned, and the season is far from over.
5: And along with the immediate risk to property and the threat to locals from the advancing flames, health experts warn the frequency and severity of the fires will likely have other consequences. Dr. Richard Pope is an atmospheric scientist at Leeds University.
8: We have these air pollutants such as ozone, nitrogen dioxide and particulate matter. So these are very tiny little aerosols in the atmosphere. And when you've got large urban areas, you know, and highly populated in density, these pollutants could then get kind of breathing in by the local population and can cause quite severe kind of short-term episodic instances and then kind of risk of pollutants and health impacts. So this is a really big kind of impact.
5: Fire management experts say the European conditions, not unlike those that have faced Australia at the worst of its bushfire emergencies of recent years. Victor Resco de Dios is a professor of forest science at Spain's University of Lleida.
9: We're sort of making the transition that Australia made in 2019, with the fire season of 2019 to 2020. So we've been going from declining burn area until 2019, 2020, and after that we've seen a dramatic increase in burn area.
4: Victor Resco de Dios from Spain's University of Lleida, ending that report by Nick Grimm. In the space of 50 years, Norway's salmon farming has transformed from small homemade pens into an $18 billion global empire. Appetite for salmon has transformed the country's pristine fjords into an economic goldmine. But beneath the surface, the industry is grappling with pollution, rampant disease and animal welfare concerns. Foreign correspondent Naomi Selvaratnam reports from Norway.
10: On central Norway's picturesque Gaula River, wild salmon fishing season has begun. But after decades of decline, local anglers like Arnbrit Bogan say the species is facing a crisis.
11: In the mid-80s, it was like 1 million wild salmon coming back from the ocean to Norway. And now it's down to, I think it's around 300,000. We have the fish farming industry right outside the national salmon fjord. It could wipe out the salmon stock if you're really unlucky.
10: Norway supplies more than half the world's Atlantic salmon, operating an industry that's roughly 18 times the size of Tasmania's. But packing hundreds of thousands of fish into open net pens creates a breeding ground for sea lice and disease. Ola Andre Nordahl is the project director for salmon farming company Hofseth.
12: Doing lice treatment is really costly and it's also stressing the fish a lot.
10: In processing factories, workers sort and fillet wounded and damaged fish, known as production fish. They're perfectly safe to eat, but retired government vet Trygve Popper says it's a sign that welfare standards are slipping on some farms.
13: Most of the disease and welfare problems we see in farmed fish today are the result of the way we are treating the fish and breeding the fish. This is obviously a very painful condition for the fish.
10: There are also problems for Norway's fjords. Feces, urine and uneaten feed from the salmon farms drops directly into the water and can fuel toxic algae that smothers native kelp forests, while deep water oxygen levels are dropping. This is partly caused by warming oceans, but local government regulator biologist Tom Pedersen says fish farms are also contributing to the decline.
14: The major change we see is the level of oxygen in the deeper part of the fjord. Without oxygen, nothing lives. What's thrown into the water stays in the water.
10: Krista Hoas from the salmon industry's influential lobby group maintains that the industry operates within strict limits.
15: Every industry and every food industry has an impact, and the goal is, of course, all the time to reduce the impact as much as possible. We have to have a growth within the limits that nature can cope with.
4: Krista Hoas from the Norwegian Seafood Federation, ending that report from Naomi Selvaratnam in Norway. And you can watch the full episode on Foreign Correspondent tonight at 8 p.m. on ABC TV. And of course, you can also see that anytime on iView. And that's all for AM this morning. Thanks for your company. I'm Melissa Clark. It's 8:30.
16: Well, this morning we do have...
17: Across southern New South Wales, northeast Victoria and the Goulburn Valley, this is ABC Goulburn Murray and ABC Shepparton.
18: Yes, it is. It's good to be with you on this Tuesday, the 28th of July. And look, more messages on the way in regard to this leadership spill. Now, nothing's going to happen during our time together, but there is a meeting that's slated for 10 o'clock. So no doubt Nick Healy will keep you updated with anything that does evolve from that. Our focus is on the Commonwealth Games and in particular the wonderful efforts of our locals as well. So more to come around that. And of course, we are celebrating Bill Oddie this morning, who has passed away at the age of 85 and has left quite a legacy behind him, not the least of which the TV show The Goodies. And it means that Scottish-born Graham Garden is the only surviving member of The Goodies trio as well. So I'm going to play a skit for you shortly. We'll check the forecast as well very shortly, but right now let's head to the local newsroom and get the latest with Charmaine Manuel.
19: Good morning, Sandra.
16: And happy birthday. Albury City Council has voted 6-2 to reduce services at several facilities as it works to address an $18.9 million budget deficit. The changes will see the Visitor Information Centre at Library Museum become unstaffed, Lavington Library hours reduced, and the Murray Art Museum Albury closed on Mondays. The Council says the changes are expected to save about $110,000 a year. The decision comes as Council considers a possible special rate variation, with options of a 40% increase phased in over 3 years or a 42% increase over 2 years. Some of New South Wales' largest aged care homes have had food safety breaches, according to a Four Corners investigation into the food industry. Mercy Health and Aged Care's Albury site received improvement notices in October 2022 and August 2024, after inspectors found food monitoring records were not being properly maintained. Mercy Hospital was also issued an improvement notice in February 2025, after inspectors found staff had failed to document food cooling processes and fruit sorting procedures. A Mercy Health spokesperson said the organisation had worked closely with the New South Wales Food Authority to address the findings and continues to maintain robust food safety systems across its residential aged care services. And finally, a Shepparton-based food processor says he's surprised that competitors are selling products that don't match the country of origin stated on their labels. A Four Corners investigation and scientific testing has revealed dozens of tomato paste and passata products that claim to be from Australia or Italy are actually from China. 22% of the products failed country of origin testing. Chief Commercial Officer for SPC, John Harwood, says the findings are unexpected, but he's reassuring consumers that SPC products are bought locally and labelled as such. And that's the latest in local news. For more, visit the ABC Goulburn Murray website or the ABC Goulburn Murray Facebook page.
18: Thank you, Charmaine. And you didn't think you were going to get away with wishing me a happy birthday with me not saying happy birthday to you for Sunday, which you have kept under wraps.
16: Thank you so much. Yes, I love being one of the July girls of ABC Goulburn Murray with you.
18: Slap bang in the middle of Leo. No two ways yes. about it. Thank you so much, Charmaine. Have a terrific day.
16: Thanks, Sandra.
18: On ABC Goulburn Murray and ABC Shepparton earlier this morning from the Bureau of Meteorology, a rundown on what to expect. Some rain on the way. Maybe you've had a few spots already. Get in touch on the text line on 0467 842 722. But here's what to expect from the Bureau with Denver Richter.
19: Well, this morning we do have some light showers pushing around our region this morning. Nothing too much in them, less a millimetre everywhere that's received them so far around the northern country, and then pushing into the northeast a bit more during today ahead of the cold front that's going to come through today. And so that's sort of what's going to be a story today. We will see a cold front push through. It's going to be around this afternoon for us, and it's going to bring those showers increasing, and they're going to sort of have those showers overnight. Could be anywhere between 1 to maybe 5 millimetres, maybe even the high single digits sort of for the more northern areas. As we get closer to the Alps, that total will increase. We're looking at possibly between 10 and 20 millimetres for areas sort of towards the Alpine regions and up onto the Alps. And so if any of that can fall as snow on the Alpine areas, there'll be at least a couple of centimetres in it if they do fall as snow. And then passing into tomorrow, they'll begin to lighten off. But for today, we will see those maximum temperatures be maybe a little bit above average, just with the northerly winds ahead of that front. So Albury Wodonga, a top of 14 today. Rutherglen, 15. Wangaratta, 15 as well. Benalla, also 15. Beechworth, 13. Corryong, 10. And then in our Alps, we're going to have Mount Hotham at 0 degrees and Falls Creek at 1 degree today. So could get some snow showers around the Alpine areas, particularly this afternoon. Then for the Northern Country, Shepparton 16, Yarrawonga 16, Cobram 17, Kyabram 16, Echuca 17, and Seymour 15 for today. I will also mention that we do have a damaging wind warning out this morning for the Alpine regions above 1,200 metres. And that's the winds that are going to be picking up this afternoon. So we could see some decent winds across the Alps this afternoon as well.
18: From the Bureau, that is Denver Richter with the forecast for you for today on ABC Gulf of Murray and ABC Shepparton, 24 to 9. And we've been talking this morning and you've been sharing your memories as well of the British actor, comedian and broadcaster Bill Oddie, one third of the Goodies, who has died at the age of 85 and so well known for that sort of slapstick satire, music and visual gags as well, and some fantastic episodes that we've been reminiscing about, including, and I mean, being on radio, it's only right that we should play a little bit of Radio Goodies.
20: Ta-da! Right there we are, finished. Timothy, that's your part. Graham, that's your part. And this is mine. Right, do you want to try it?
21: Yeah.
20: Mm-hmm. Right, I'll give you four and in, okay? Four. Beep up a bum ba chum chum. Beep up a bum ba. Yeah! For the sound of sensation across the nation! Off! Listen to Radio Goodies! Oh, come on! Where's your boom?
21: What?
20: Boom! Boom! Look, it's clear enough on your part. Boom! Boom!
21: Oh, I'm sorry, I was working. You can't have a radio station without a transmitter.
20: Or without jingles. Now, do it again. Boom! Boom! Just the last bit. For the sound of sensation across the nation, listen to Radio Goodies!
21: Boom.
20: Thank you, that was very soulful indeed.
18: Radio Goodies, just one of the fantastic episodes that Bill Oddie has left behind. Such a terrific legacy. He has passed away at the age of 85. Now, of course, there is a lot of action in that part of the world over in the Northern Hemisphere. I'm talking about the Commonwealth Games in Glasgow.
22: This is a 2026 Commonwealth Games update.
23: Hello, Niamh Owens with you. After a wonderfully green and gold day four in Glasgow, another incredible display from the Dolphins team in the pool, and the athletics program has kicked off with plenty to celebrate on the track as well. Rose Davies has taken out the 10,000 metres in stunning fashion, biding her time until the last kilometre before making her move to win Australia's first athletics gold of the meet by a whopping 11 seconds.
24: It's my first big win ever, and yeah, to do it at the Commonwealth Games is a dream come true. I'm going to enjoy it because these moments come once in a lifetime, and I'm so happy I got to achieve this.
23: Thanks to Channel 7 for the audio used in this update. Ulrich Muller got pipped on the line of the T38 100 metres, finishing with silver. In gymnastics, James Hardy won bronze on the rings. And after she was disappointed with her performance in Birmingham 2022, Kate McDonald was flawless today, winning gold in the uneven bars.
25: Now is her chance, is now her time.
26: Dismount, full twisting, double tuck.
25: How she has waited for that moment in a Commonwealth Games.
23: There has been a gold rush in the pool. Jenna Forrester won the punishing 400 metres individual medley. Meg Harris got the better of Molly O in the 100 freestyle. It was an Aussie clean sweep for the second Comm Games in a row, with Shayna Jack taking the bronze. In the 100 metre breaststroke SB9, Bo Matthews was dominant in victory, while Tim Hodge had a bit of a nervous wait before judges disqualified two swimmers and he moved into the bronze. In the women's 50 metre butterfly, Alex Perkins added to her own gold tally, and Sam Williamson won the 50-metre breaststroke. The Aussies filled the podium in the men's 800 metres freestyle with Sam Short up top, and the women's 4x200 freestyle relay team secured our seventh gold in the pool overnight. Looking at that medal tally, it's crazy. The Aussies up top, 26 gold, 59 total.
18: Wow. Incredible stuff on ABC Gulf of Murray and ABC Shepparton at 20 to 9. Our Aussie swimmers have just continued, as you heard, dominance in the pool. A podium clean sweep in the women's 100 metres freestyle with former Wodonga local Meg Harris coming out on top. And earlier this morning, Aubrey's own Sienna Toohey qualified first in the final of the 50 metre breaststroke, backing up strongly after her bronze in the 100 metre event. And local Mia Hogan is in the pool tonight for her freestyle heat. She's just 14 years old. No doubt her coaches and family will be watching closely. Wayne Gould is Mia Hogan's coach and former coach of Sienna Toohey and is with you now. Good morning, Wayne.
27: Morning, Sandra. How's everything going down there?
18: Oh, not too bad at all. How's the excitement level where you are?
27: Yeah, it is. It's great, isn't it?
18: It's amazing.
27: You know, who would have ever thought that two little bubbly country teenagers would be so successful on the elite stage?
18: It's amazing. And as you say, I mean, they're both so young. Mia's 14, Sienna's 17.
27: Yeah, exactly right. Yeah. Yeah, 14-year-old Mia, I think we started off with her when she was about 6 months old at Gould Swim Academy.
18: Wow.
27: And, so it's been a, you know, and she's gone through all the pathways, and it's been a long journey for her. When she turned 10 years old, she was talent identified, and she'd had actually qualified for the age nationals at 10 years old, but had to wait until she turned 13 to compete. So that was a terrible long wait for them.
18: I bet. I mean, being so young, obviously, you know, I mean, the training has been so ongoing with you, but how do you sort of coach them to cope with this sort of pressure?
27: Yeah, look, it's consistency. Consistency is what brings success, particularly in Sienna's temperament. Like, I mean, I try and stress to my athletes that if they do 8 sessions, which is the norm, they do 8 in the water and 2 strength sessions, 2 dry sessions, we call it. So they've got to do, and it's all about honesty and commitment, they've got to do 8 sessions this week, 8 sessions next week, 8 sessions the week after, and consistently do those 8 sessions. If they turn up and do 8 sessions 1 week, 4 sessions the next week, you know, 6 sessions and then another 8, it just doesn't work, Sandra. And so honesty, commitment and consistency is what it's all about. And that's what these two kids, this is why they're so damn successful, and they're just a fraction above the others.
18: And, you know, I mean, you were coaching Sienna before she was snapped up by the Australian Institute of Sport. So seeing her on the podium must be incredible.
27: Oh, yeah, look, well, at 13 years old, I think Sienna came to me and we put her up in the gold squad, the main squad. Now, there was another girl there of similar ability, Isabel Ray, and Izzy and Sienna, we took them to their first nationals at Adelaide. And I think they were both seeded 30 or 35 out of about 80 or 90 kids. And to my surprise, and everyone's surprise, and to their surprise too, they performed, you know, they performed that well that they both made the final. And that was the catalyst. That was the start. So we knew where we were. And we knew how far we had to go next year to get up where the leaders were. And so I knew exactly how much work they had to do. And that's what we did. And the following year, the next 2 or 3 years, particularly with Sienna, was just unbelievable. It was just medal after medal and record after record. Mm. So, yeah, it was exciting. It was, you know, they were exciting times.
18: And, Wayne, what about you? I mean, you've been coaching for a long time. Have you always been interested in swimming? How did you get into all of this?
27: Probably, you know, I think chlorine's my perfume, I think, Sandra. You know, in the 1960s, I joined the Albury Swimming Club as a swimmer, and there was myself and the very first Albury Olympian I trained with was Paul Jarvie. And I was great mates and still are great mates with Paul. And then I got sick of swimming up and down that black line, and I crossed to the dark side, us swimmers call it now, which is water polo. And had a lot of success with water polo. As a matter of fact, my grandson just came back from Spain. He was in the Australian under-18 team.
18: Wow.
27: So, yeah, that, you know, the family have always been involved in the water. And also, probably about 20 years ago, we started up what is called now the Gould Swim Academy, which is a learn-to-swim school. I've since retired from them, but my two daughters take over, and they tell me now they've got 2,400 kids going through there every week.
18: Wow.
27: So that's amazing, isn't it? You know, and every 12 months we have a time trial, and the best 40 kids at that time trial, we push on to the swimming clubs. So it's a great breeding ground, you know, for future champions.
18: And also, you know, young kids seeing Mia and Sienna, you know, performing at these huge events, you know, can then get inspiration and realise that it's something that maybe they can achieve as well.
27: Yep. That's exactly right, Sandra. They

0: worked hard for what they've got there now, and it's been a terrible long journey. They're just starting to reap their rewards now. Sienna's had it very, very lucky. There was two girls ahead of her at the Australian level called Chelsea Hodges and Jenna Strouch. Now, they both had injuries at a very young age. So now Sienna stepped up into that mantle. And this is her domain now, and I expect her to hold that domain for quite a long time. You know, she's a very talented little kid. Now, Mia, on the other hand, the first nationals we took her to, you'd never believe it, she was only 13 years old, and she went in 10 events and won 10 gold medals.
1: Oh, gosh.
0: So we knew we had someone there, you know, that was going to be successful. And then they haven't let us down, and it looks like they'll probably go on with it. You know, Mia needs a heck of a lot more experience. She swims her pet event, she'll be swimming this morning, this morning I think she's in the heats in the 50-metre freestyle. Sandra, if you had $100, you'd put $50 each way on her to win a medal.
1: Wow, we are so looking forward to finding out what happens. And Wayne, just terrific to have a chat with you and to hear your enthusiasm and, you know, your excitement about these fantastic things that these youngsters are doing in the pool.
0: My pleasure, Sandra. It was my pleasure.
1: Have a lovely day.
0: I do what I do, and I do it for enjoyment.
1: Absolutely, we can tell. Thanks, Wayne.
0: Good on you, Sandra. All the best.
1: That's Wayne Gould, who is Mia Hogan's current coach, and Sienna Tui's former coach. So he's doing something right, isn't he? Mia Hogan is in the pool for her 50-metre freestyle S13 heat. That will actually be about 9 o'clock tonight, ahead of the final, which will be tomorrow morning. So Sienna Tui is back in the water at 6 o'clock tomorrow morning in the 50-metre breaststroke final. So it's a good position to be in, isn't it? Just having to keep track of all of these amazing locals doing incredible stuff. On the text line, we were talking about trees earlier this morning and about the push from Mansfield Shire Council to relax the requirements of cutting trees back in the low bushfire areas to preserve the treescape. And on the text line, Paul says, "Hi, Sandra, I think the driver for severe pruning of our beautiful trees within town boundaries is more about protecting our power supply and not about bushfires in town boundaries." Thanks, Paul, for sending it through. Thanks for the birthday wishes coming through on the text line as well. I do appreciate it. More about the Labor spill. By changing leadership, this texter says, Labor are admitting that they've become less popular and are blaming the leader when the decisions they make are from a committee. 0467 842 722. Hi, Sandra. The Goodies also voiced the characters of the TV series Banana Man. Of course, I forgot. Brilliant. This is from Pete in Bethanga, who says Bill Oddie was super talented. The song he wrote, Funky Gibbon, made the British top 10 in 1975. He was a fantastic muso.

0: Amazing that it made it up the charts as well. Just terrific. On ABC Goulburn Murray and ABC Shepparton this morning, we have spoken a lot, it's 10 to 9 by the way, about the cost of living and financial pressures that so many families are facing and that people are perhaps facing for the first time as well. And in the local area, we have touched base with some of the amazing organisations that are helping out, including Food Share, which we have both in Albury-Wodonga region and in Shepparton. But something that maybe sometimes people forget about is actually the need for clothing. And Wangaratta Baptist Church are doing some amazing things in that field, rescuing quality clothing that would otherwise end up in landfill. Let's find out about the program with Pastor Aaron Wardle. Aaron, good morning.
1: Good morning, Sandra, and happy birthday.
0: Oh, thank you very much. Tell us about this clothing hub. Where did the idea come from?
1: Yeah, so I came across an operating hub in Hobart at a church that I used to attend there, down for a visit, and it was quite amazing just to see the model operating. And so we then investigated in Wangaratta, asking council and other stakeholders, homeless networks, etc., would there be a need for that in Wangaratta? And it was a resounding yes. And so we set about to try and bring Thread Together, which is the charity partner, to Wangaratta so that we could operate our hub here. And so that was about 2022. I started all that investigating. The church got right on board and were like, this is a great idea. So let's do it. And so, yeah, we just went from there.
0: So how does it work?
1: So Thread Together is a national organisation. They're based in Sydney and they receive donations of clothing from fashion labels, all brand new items, never been worn, and from some amazing brands, from R.M. William Boots to Two Times U to all the brands you could, and everything in between. And so there's over, I think, 2,000 charity partners, as in fashion labels, have donated the clothing. And all of that would have otherwise gone to landfill. So they've actually rescued well over a million items of clothing now. And what we do is we receive those in Sydney. They then sort it out into what they are. We then order them and keep our clothing hub fully stocked of basically all types of clothing in all sizes, men's, women's and children's, including underwear and accessories as well. And we then give them to people in need at no cost.
0: Just incredible. And, you know, I mean, again, there's so many wins in this because, you know, we're talking about clothing, as you said, that would end up in landfill and is, of course, going to people who then need it. What has the response been like for the clothing hub?
1: Well, it's been quite overwhelming in many regards. Our first year of operating, we reached probably nearly 300 people with new clothing. That was, 2024. 2025, we would have reached over 1,000 people, and this year we're tracking to over 1,500 people to help with brand new clothing.
0: Wow. I mean, it's terrific that you're able to help, but it also does let us know that there are a lot of people who are really struggling.
1: Yeah, it is. And I think the cost of living pressures, there's heaps of people who are finding it really hard just to make basic ends meet. We've got plenty of mums who come and see us and contact us and says, hey, I just don't have anything to clothe my kids at the moment. I can't afford it. And so we help them out and say, well, if you can't afford it for kids, you're obviously not buying it for yourself either, because, you know, mums will always be the last ones to put themselves first. And so we say, well, make sure you grab clothing for yourself too. And so that's a really important thing, is that we're there for the whole family. We're not just there for the one person that might really be struggling. But we do have a holistic approach to try and see as many people who need it get access to this high-quality brand-new clothing.
0: Mm. And, you know, when I was sort of chasing this up yesterday, I spoke with Grace Ferguson on the phone, and she's been a wonderful, driver of this as well.
1: Yeah, so we put Grace on as our partnerships manager early this year, and she's been really fantastic in connecting with other referrers. So the way that it works mostly is that organisations who are already working with people identify needs and then make a booking for that person to come and see us. And so they've identified the need. We then help them out with brand new clothing. And so Grace has been really good in connecting with more of those referral partners because we were brand new to this space and had no idea how to get who we are and what we do out to the community in a large way. And so we've been accessing as many networks as we can, but she's been really fantastic in taking that to the next step. And also other avenues too, including some funding and donors and grant applications and things as well. But Grace has been fantastic to really connect with our community in different ways not only get the word out there, but also help more people. So part of, since she's came on board, we actually went down and did some fire relief around Easter down in Ruffy and Highlands, some really hard hit areas from the summer bushfires. Mm. And so being able to expand where we go, we've also taken things down and operated in Benalla. And just yesterday, in fact, Grace had borrowed a van and went and picked up 10 people down from Benalla and brought them to the hub so that they could access clothing because they didn't have transport.
0: Just incredible. So, I mean, I was going to ask you how people do sort of access the hub, but it is through mm-hmm. those other agencies. That's the way it works?
1: Yeah, that's probably 60% of our referrals come from those referral partners, which we'd love to increase the referral partners. So anyone that works in the space of helping people, you can actually contact us here at Wangaratta Baptist Church and we can actually get you connected to become a referrer. Or if you're someone in need and you don't have connections with an agency or anything already, you can just come straight to me here at the church and then I can have a chat with you and we can see about how we can help you.
0: Mm. Just terrific. Well, wonderful to get that message out there as well. So if anyone's listening, get in touch. Wangaratta Baptist Church, and terrific to have a chat with you as well, Pastor Aaron Wardle. Appreciate your time.
1: My pleasure, Sandra. Thank you very much.
0: On ABC Goulburn Murray and ABC Shepherd, and you know, if you don't sort of seek them out, you wouldn't know that there's just so many people in the community doing amazing things, including providing clothing. On ABC Goulburn Murray and ABC Shepherd, and if you know of an organisation or if you yourself are doing something, maybe, I don't know, knitting scarves and things like that for the community, we would love to hear from you as well. So please don't hesitate to get in touch. 0467 842 722 is the number. And look, thank you so much. I feel slightly awkward about the fact that, yes, it is my birthday, but let's not dwell on that too much. But thank you very much for the birthday messages on the text line from David and everyone in Tlangata. So appreciate it. Libby from Molly's Song as well, and Diane. Also, Ash says, I hope you get to do whatever you want for the rest of your day. Don't leave radio anytime soon. Thanks for your enthusiasm. Well, I certainly don't plan to. So thank you very much. Just about time to head to the news.
2: G'day, Nick Healy here with you just after 9 a.m. on this Tuesday morning. Come and have a chat with me. I'm on ABC Local Radio and ABC Listen. All right, after 10 a.m, the Labor caucus will meet. And the expectation is that Jacinda Allen will lose the leadership of the party. After that, we could be waiting weeks to see who takes on the role. As news comes to hand this morning, I'll get it straight to you. And we're going to look at the opinion polls that got us into this situation. And when it comes to firearm license, reports are saying that farmers in Victoria are waiting maybe as long as 9 months for approval. There is a backlog that could be as high as 10,000 applications. What is going on there? Get in touch this morning. Let me know what you're thinking. I'm on 1300 977 222.
0: Oh, it's going to be a very interesting day. Hope you have a good one, and I'll be back with you tomorrow morning from 6:30 for all your rainfall totals.
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0: abc.net.au/trailblazers.
2: Now, of course, very soon we are going to be talking about the polling numbers that put us into the situation where we are waiting to discover what the leadership of the Labor Party here in Victoria looks like. 2 o'clock yesterday, though, did your phone go off? I know people have been talking about it all the way through. I had no dramas with mine. My alert system worked absolutely perfectly. But Arthur's on the line, and you didn't get an alert, Arthur.
3: No, I didn't. And I looked on the internet to find out what one does if your phone didn't go off. And the internet said, oh, you don't need to do anything. If your phone didn't go off, just ignore it. It's not an issue. Well, sorry, if you really want to find out why the system didn't work, you have to find out from individual failures what's unique about them that stopped it working. You can't possibly set the system up to work for everyone unless you look at the failures.
2: Now, well,
3: that's one.
2: That was the point of the test, was to see where those failures were.
3: That's precisely my point. However, having said that, I'm suspicious because our telephone reception here, it goes from woeful to hopeless, and we therefore pay Telstra to have a wireless modem put on, and our telephones work through the wireless modem. Now, does the alarm system cater for the NBN wireless modem people, all of whom are in fairly remote locations? I wonder, but nobody's checking.
2: I think it's going to be really interesting to see what news we get from this test and a sense of how it's actually been processed and what the next steps are. Arthur, thank you very much for that. We are just getting a bit of breaking news coming through that the Premier Jacinda Allen will speak at 9:30, so just

in about 13, 14 minutes' time. Of course, we've been looking forward to the caucus meeting at 10 o'clock, where we'll get a better sense of what that leadership is. This may be preempting that conversation. We'll find out what happens at 9:30. 1300 977 222. 1300 977 222. This is Kelly Clarkson. We'll talk a little bit of the polling that got us into this situation straight after this song, and then we'll see what the Premier has to say.

0: Good morning, Natasha McFarlane with ABC News. Victorian Premier Jacinta Allan has resigned just half an hour ahead of an expected spill motion this morning. Ms Allan initially indicated she would fight any leadership challenge, but has conceded to increasing support in the Labor Party for Deputy Premier Ben Carroll, who was the only MP to raise his hand to challenge for the top job. The party caucus will now elect a new leader this morning, and Ms Allan says she will support Mr Carroll if he's chosen. Ms Allan says it was a difficult decision to step aside, but it was the best option with a state election approaching.
1: I'm making this decision because it is the right thing by the Labor Party and by the Victorian people. I was prepared to put my record and my plan to a ballot of members, as our rules allow. I believe I would have won.
0: The family of a young mother allegedly murdered by her partner in Melbourne's southeast is calling for more to be done to end domestic violence. Rosie Barnett reports.
2: Mother of two, Brooke Timmins, was allegedly killed on Sunday night by her partner, Jordan Turney, inside their Clyde North home. Her brother, Lockie Timmins, says we need better awareness, better support and real action so that no other family has to endure this unbearable pain. He's remembered his sister as a mum who was loved beyond words. Melbourne Magistrates Court was told yesterday that 32-year-old Jordan Turney had been diagnosed with a psychiatric illness. 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